Ah, that's Billy Swan with I Can Help. And now we have a track from Canadian Bryan Adams with Run to You, straight out of 1985.

0: Don't forget to join Peter James every Monday through Friday for The Breakfast Club from 8 a.m. right here on ZFM Country and Radio 16 Newcastle. It's coming again, the Newcastle Jazz Festival. We're jazzing at the Jockey Club again this year from Friday the 29th to Sunday the 31st of August. 45 bands and 70 great hours of music. 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Don't forget 02 is the prefix if you're calling from out of state. 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Book and pay before the 25th of July, and there's a big surprise for you indeed. 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That's the Newcastle Jazz Festival from Friday the 29th to Sunday the 31st of August. 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
2: And before the break, that was Brian Adams with Run to You, a hell of a track. And now we've got a track from Chicago. This is If You Leave Me Now.

It's still just as sad as when it first came out, that song. If You Leave Me Now, that's Chicago. Here's Cyndi Lauper with Time After Time. It's all a bit downbeat this morning, isn't it?

That's Cyndi Lauper with Time After Time. Her, I guess you'd say the equivalent of her rock ballad. So let's cheer things up a bit anyway. We're having a few sad songs this morning. Must be my mood, I think. Here's Diana Ross with Upside Down.

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1: Hello? Hello, Martin. I can't hear you at all, so get this straight.
0: What?
1: This is Adele Cass, secretary to Joe Girard, the diamond merchant. They killed him, and I'm bound hand and foot.
0: Go on. I'm listening.
1: I heard you say something, but I can't make out what it was. I managed to push the receiver off with my chin, but I can't hold it to my ear.
0: Go ahead. I understand.
1: You know the address. 45 Fulton Place. Bring the police. I'll try to get free.
0: We'll be there right away. Goodbye.
2: Oh, thank heavens you're here, Mr. Martin.
0: And this is Lieutenant Garfield of the police.
3: How do you do, Miss Cass? Jim, do you want to go look at the body?
0: Let's get the story first. I couldn't get much on the phone.
3: Tell us what happened, Miss Cass.
2: I will in a minute. I'm a little shaken. I just managed to get the rope off.
0: Oh, please, Miss Cass. Time is very important.
2: Mr. Garfield, I knew it would happen.
3: Why?
2: Well, he always carried a packet of diamonds in the inside pocket of his jacket.
0: Did they take it?
2: Yes.
3: When did it happen?
2: Well, about 8. Mr. Girard asked me to work late tonight. He was dictating a letter when... I can hardly bear to think of it.
3: Go on, Miss Cass.
2: Two men, they walked in and they grabbed us both and one of them bound me up. I couldn't move.
0: What did they use to kill Girard?
2: The metal stool. They hit him over the head because he struggled so.
3: Yes, go on.
2: The blood rushed from his veins. It was horrible.
0: And the diamonds?
2: He must have been dead or nearly dead. They opened his jacket. It was his new double-breasted blue suit, and they took the packet from his inner pocket.
0: And you phoned me right away?
2: Well, as soon as I could wriggle over to the desk and get the receiver off the hook.
3: Let's have a look at the body.
2: Oh, it was horrible. Just horrible.
3: Miss Cass, I thought you said they unbuttoned his jacket.
2: Well, they did. Then they buttoned it before they left.
3: Oh, I see. And it was a man and a woman?
2: No, two men. Their faces were covered, but I know they were men.
3: All right, Cass, come across. Where did you hide the diamonds?
2: What are you talking about?
3: Just this, Miss Cass. I arrest you for the murder of Joseph Girard. Where did Adele Cass slip up in her murder and robbery? There are two clues. Do you know them? In a moment, Jim Martin and Lieutenant Garfield will tell us. But first,

0: Now, let's see if you're as observant as Jim Martin and Lieutenant Garfield.
1: You're crazy. Why, Mr. Martin himself heard me on the phone.
0: That was your first mistake, Miss Cass. If you were really bound hand and foot, you couldn't have dialed the Martin Protective Service. Your second error, Miss Cass, was insisting that two men committed the murder. Right, Martin?
2: That's absolutely right.
0: You see, Miss Cass, a man buttons a coat or jacket left side over right. A woman buttons it right over left. Joe Girard's jacket was buttoned by a woman, right over left. And that woman, Miss Cass, was you.

And that was Dragon with Are You Old Enough? A question we've all asked, I guess, at one time or another. Are you old enough? I'll leave that there. This is Exile with Kiss You All Over.

That's Exile with Kiss You All Over. Sounds very nice. Now we've got Genesis with Invisible Touch right out of 1986.

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1: 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And now, what have we got now? We've got Heart with All I Want to Do Is Make Love to You.

The very hot girls from Heart. It was an all-girl metal band. Took on the guys in the late 80s. That's All I Want to Do Is Make Love to You. Well, thanks for your company this morning. It's been great having you, and I'll catch you right here next time. To take us out today is a bit of an anthem. This is Irene Cara with Flashdance from the movie.

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0: Welcome to Beveridge. One of the first to take advantage of the Robert Mason survey of the now Beveridge Township in 1852 and the sale of the township allotments was John Kelly, father of bushranger Ned Kelly. Transported from Ireland in 1841, he served 2 years in imprisonment in Van Diemen's Land and worked on a farm until 1848, when he was freed. He was by this time 29, could read but not write, and had some skill as a carpenter. Finding his way to this new township, he fell in love with Ellen Quinn, and despite parental ban, they rode to Melbourne to marry at St. Francis Church on 18th of November, 1850. The small home John built for his bride still stands as part of the larger additions we see today at the Kelly household.
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0: 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The tree fellers carry out removal of difficult and dangerous trees and have a 24-hour emergency call out. 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
3: 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The school zone speed limit applies on New South Wales government school days and during the times on the school zone sign. School zone hours are normally 8 a.m. until 9:30 a.m. and then 2:30 p.m. until 4 p.m. School zones are enforceable on all New South Wales government school days. These include pupil free days and on the days when non-government schools may or may not be in operation.
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5: G'day, Baz. 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
6: Helping to catch smugglers.
5: Pull the other one, mate.
6: Nah, seriously. 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
5: Oh.
6: So I go and take a squiz, and sure enough, there's this joker out in the scrub. 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
5: So did you confront him?
6: 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Nah, mate, I bravely snuck away and rang the customs hotline.
5: The what?
6: The customs hotline. 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
5: So what happened?
6: Well, customs caught up with him at Perth Airport, trying to smuggle something like 200 native birds and animals out.
5: Oh, mate, they're worth a fortune overseas.
6: Not this lot. This bloke's facing up to 10 years in jail.
4: Ring the customs hotline on 1800 06 1800 if you see or hear anything suspicious in your area and help protect Australia's borders.
7: You know, the thing that I love about songwriting is that you never know where the next one's going to come from. You never know. And there's not any better example than this next song. This song has had a journey like no other song that I've ever had on a record. The Wailers, several years ago, Ashton family man Barrett called me and told me that he wanted me to write lyrics to a track that the Wailers recorded years ago. And they were actually working on a record to take older tracks, have, you know, some of their friends write lyrics to it, and they were going to release a record. The record never materialized, but I told him that I would do it. And I thought, after I said yes, I thought about it for a while, and I realized the responsibility that comes along with that. You know, I realized that I got the track, and it had everything that you would think about with Bob Marley and the Wailers. It had all the heart. It had, you know, the accents on the offbeat, and it's unbelievable. Those guys created that sound. So here I am trying to, okay, what am I going to say to this? And I sat with it for a while, and I didn't really, I struggled for a while. I didn't know what to say to it, and I was, you know, it was an internal struggle in ways, this song was. But then, like, the world is a really great place, and there's a lot of positives in our world. But if you watch enough TV and you watch enough news, you realize the world could be an incredibly negative place. So I was watching like I always do. I go to bed fairly early, like Troy said. I go to bed fairly early because I get up every morning. I get up every morning and I work out and I start my day. And so I was watching one of the news networks and I was all this negativity, story. And I said, okay, well, and it made me think about this trap that a family man sent me. I said, you know, what was the thread of their music, of Bob Marley and the Wailers? What was it? And if you think about it, it was love. And so I said, what can I write about that? And so I called family man, told him my idea about this and what I was going to write about, and he loved it. And so this was the result. So this is my lyric with, and I never thought I was going to write a song with Seiko and family man. It's like, wow. You know, but those guys wrote the music to this, and you know, we collaborated a touch on the lyrics, but I felt like by watching the news that this was the best way for me to try to put some positive energy in the world. So this song is called Spread the Love with the Wailers.

0: Thank you. And one more thing, I mean, that was cut. That track was cut years ago. I mean, that sound on that bass is unbelievable, you know? So that's it's just so amazing to me that those guys can make that kind of music that is so universal. And I guess if you want audio, you want to wait till that train whistle goes away, don't you? Like I said, that song, Spread the Love, had a journey like no other. The parts of that song was recorded, the original track was recorded in Jamaica. Then it went, that track went in the world we live in today now. A lot of it was, some of it was recorded in Los Angeles, some of it in London, and obviously my part was done here. So I never had a song on my record that was
1: It's 11:34.

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0: Me on You's definitely, it's the sexy song of the record. And I mean, it's summed up so well in that, the first lyrics of the chorus. You know, it's better than the buzz that I get from drinking.
1: Something to toast the birthday girl with.
2: 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This is so awesome. 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
1: 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Cheers.
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and became a founder of Takata as we know it today. Predeceased by his first wife, Mate died at Manly from pneumonia on the 22nd of July 1894 and was buried in the Anglican section of Waverley Cemetery. He was survived by his second wife, Florence Nee Brown, whom he had married at Albury in 1882, and by three sons and four daughters of the first marriage and one daughter of the second. His probate was sworn at over £13,000. His firm is still the largest in Albury. 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
4: Back in 1849, a Victorian barley farmer began brewing his own beer in a small wooden shack at the back of his farm. For 15 years he toiled with barley, hops and yeast, trying to ferment that perfect brew. But he never got it right. And then he died. So we bought up the land in Pyramid Hill at a very cheap price and built a magnificent pub. And today, that's the very same pub that brings you great hospitality along with that glorious Carlton Draft. What a lovely story. Good friends and good company. You'll find it all at the Victoria Hotel, Pyramid Hill.

0: A driver looks worriedly in a side mirror as a police officer approaches his car.
1: So you're going too fast.
0: The policeman has a double.
1: License, boys.
2: Double demerits come into force this holiday period. Which means if you're caught speeding or not wearing a seatbelt or helmet, you're in for double the consequences. And lost points can quickly add up to a lost license. So with double demerits these holidays, think twice.
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And it's a side of me that I really wanted to show on this record. And it's a dark love song. 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
3: Welcome to Benalla. The Benalla Regional Art Gallery in the Botanic Gardens is recognised for its excellent historic and contemporary Australian art collection. Considered one of Victoria's most important regional galleries, it has many fine artworks including a tapestry of Sidney Nolan's Glen Rowan depicting the capture of Ned Kelly. Across the lake are the Costume and Pioneer Museum and Visitor Information Centre. The museum displays a collection of exhibits from the region's past, including costumes dating back to 1770. It also houses an extensive collection of Ned Kelly memorabilia. You can stand inside the portable cell that once held Ned Kelly and view the blood-stained sash he wore under his famous armour at his final capture.
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0: It's 1:48.
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Country with a Martina McBride. Yes, starting our Wednesday, and this one's for the girls. Hi to all the girls out there. Hi to everyone. Hope you're having a great Wednesday wherever you are, whatever you're doing. Thank you for having us on. 4 minutes past three. Let's start with Australian group INXS. What you need.

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3: Following these simple rules will make using roundabouts easier. The roundabout sign means slow down and prepare to give way. So as you're approaching a roundabout, you must slow down and if necessary stop and give way to traffic already on the roundabout. When there is a safe gap in the traffic, enter the roundabout. You must also indicate left when exiting. Remember, slow down and give way to traffic already on the roundabout. The road is there to share.
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1: Weather. Time to have a look at the all-important weather for tomorrow, Thursday, the 9th day of July. Thanks to the Bureau of Meteorology, starting off in Perth. Sunny morning with a shower or two later in the afternoon and 21. Adelaide, mostly sunny and 17. Melbourne, partly cloudy and 14. Hobart, partly cloudy and 13. Looking at our nation's capital, morning frost followed by a partly cloudy day tomorrow. Minus one overnight, a top tomorrow of 13. Sydney, showers easy. In 18, showers easing for Newcastle 17, heading towards Queensland, Brisbane, a shower or two and 22, Darwin, mostly sunny 32, and finally cloudy in Alice Springs and 19 degrees. You're with ZFM Power Country Radio 16 and the Hume Travel Network. As we usually do at this time, let's say hi to all of our emergency services, our police, ambulance, fire, as well as our doctors and nurses, staff and residents in all nursing homes, and everyone listening, wherever you are, whatever you are doing. Thank you for having us on. Of course, I hear for all those people listening, an outage of the Telstra network this morning, early hours of this morning, 90% up and going, so hopefully you won't need emergency services. It has affected some of the 000 calls. Our feature this afternoon, a gentleman would have been celebrating 86 years today. He passed away in 2015. I'll tell you who that is in just a moment. 16 minutes past three to take us there. Here's Ricky Skaggs, Highway 40 Blues.

0: Yeah, the group called The Killers and Somebody Told Me. Before that, Ricky Skaggs and Highway 40 Blues. 23 minutes past the hour of 3. Let's have a look who our feature is for this hour.
1: Happy birthday to ya. Happy birthday to ya. Happy birthday.
0: Would have been celebrating 86 years today, the birthday of Joseph Benson Malden Jr., better known by the name Joe B. Malden. He was born on this day, the 8th of July, 1940, born in Lubbock in Texas. Passed away the 7th of February, 2015, in Nashville, Tennessee, at the age of 74. American bass player, songwriter, and audio engineer, best known for the bass player for the early rock and roll group, the Crickets. Initially played double bass, then switched to a Fender Precision electric bass, great guitar. After several years with the Crickets, he became a recording engineer at Gold Star Studios, the Los Angeles studios, which became the hit factory for Phil Spector, Brian Wilson, and other major 1960s rock performers. Of course, here he is, the Crickets. That'll be the day.

0: Yeah, the cricket's celebrating what would have been the birthday today, of course, of Joe B. Malden, of course, the bass player, of course, did a lot of work, of course, with Buddy Holly, of course. Yep, that's the voice you heard. 21 minutes to the hour of four. It's Wednesday afternoon drive time. More great music coming up in just a moment.
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same old bench to watch the children play. You know, tomorrow is their future. But for me, just another day. They all gather around me. They seem to know my name. We laugh, tell a few jokes, but it still doesn't ease my pain. I know I can't hide from a memory, though day after day I've tried. I keep saying she'll be back, but today

rating and the figures claimed in Honda's advertising. Ms. Peters recently won a $10,000 claim against Honda, finding that potentially could have cost the car company hundreds of millions of dollars. Honda's appeal was upheld after it was found many owners of similar cars did manage to achieve figures similar to those estimated by the EPA and Honda. It was also found that the EPA ratings don't account for variables such as the condition of the car or the length of the trip, both of which can of course affect mileage. And obese drivers have been warned of the dangers of not wearing their seatbelt. A study from the University of Buffalo in the US has found obese drivers are far less likely to wear seatbelts than drivers with a normal weight, and that's leading to a larger representation of road deaths involving significantly overweight individuals. If you're looking to buy or sell a car, there's only one place to head, carsguide.com.au. 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

Yeah, a group called Toto starting off our middle hour and hold the line. Yeah, with Telstra. No service. Yep, rather apt track. And I didn't set it up, I guarantee it. 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Let's start this hour with a group called MySex. It's called Computer Games.

0: Did you know legislation requires that trees and other tall growing vegetation must be kept clear of power lines to maintain a safe electricity supply? The tree fellers carry out removal of difficult and dangerous trees and have a 24-hour emergency call out. 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
1: Weather. Time to have a look at the all-important weather for tomorrow. It'll be Thursday, the 9th day of July, thanks to the Bureau of Meteorology. Starting off in Perth, sunny morning with a shower or two later in the day and 21. Adelaide, mostly sunny and 17. Melbourne, partly cloudy and 14. Hobart, partly cloudy also and 13. Looking at our nation's capital, morning frost followed by a partly cloudy day, getting down to minus 1 tonight, a top tomorrow of 13. Sydney, showers easing and 18. Showers easing for Newcastle, 17. Heading towards Queensland, Brisbane, a shower or two, 22. Darwin, mostly sunny, 32. And finally for Alice Springs, cloudy tomorrow and 19 degrees. You're with ZFM, Power Country, Radio 16 and the Hume Travel Network. Coming up, our feature for today, a gentleman would have been celebrating 96 years today. He passed away in 2014, born Gennaro Luis Vitiano. Tell you who that is in just a moment. To take us there, we're going to start with a Grease soundtrack, Tears on My Pillow.

0: Yes, a triple play finishing with Classic Country from Hank Lachlan. And Please Help Me, I'm Falling. In the middle there, we had Gary Lewis and the Playboys with This Diamond Ring. And we started with a soundtrack from the Grease film, of course, Tears on My Pillow. You're with ZFM, Power Country, Radio 16, and, of course, the Hume Travel Network. It is Wednesday afternoon drive time, 23 minutes past four. Let's have a look at our feature.
1: Happy birthday to ya. Happy birthday to ya. Happy birthday.
0: Would have been celebrating a birthday today, born this day, the 8th of July, 1930. Gennaro Luis Vitiano, better known by the name Jerry Vale. He was born on this day, the 8th of July 1930, born in New York City, passed away the 18th of May 2014 at the age of 83 in Palm Desert in California. An American traditional pop singer, during the 50s and 60s, he reached the top of the charts with interpretations of romantic ballads, including a cover of Annie Arnold's hit If You Don't You Don't Know Me and Have You Ever Looked in Your Heart in 1964. Was it of Italian descent, sang numerous songs in Italian, many of which were in soundtracks of films by Martin Scorsese, of course, some big hits. Here's some of them. One of his big ones was this one, Jerry Vale, Buonasera.

0: Yeah, what a great voice from yesteryear. Of course, Jerry Vale would have been celebrating, of course, 96 years today, born this day in 1930. Still a great voice and still some great memories. 19 minutes to the hour of 5. More great music coming up in just a moment.
1: Are you aware of any challenges a truck driver faces when on the road?
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0: Of course, Australia's Marty Roan, that was a hit for him. It was called Denim and Lace. You're with ZFM Power Country Radio 16 and the Hume Travel Network, Wednesday afternoon drive time. Brent Stevens with you right through until 6 o'clock tonight, approaching 12 minutes to the hour of 5. 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

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Hope you're having a great school holidays. Just over a week to go. Hopefully next week the weather will be a lot better. 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
1: Weather. Time to have a look at the weather for the final time, the weather for tomorrow. Of course, tomorrow being Thursday, the 9th day of July. Thanks to the Bureau of Meteorology. This is an updated version. We thank them for their support. Starting off in Perth, they're telling us tomorrow it's going to be a shower or two tomorrow and 21. Adelaide, mostly sunny and 17. Melbourne, partly cloudy and 14. Hobart, partly cloudy also and 13. Looking at our nation's capital, morning frost and fog in Canberra tomorrow, getting down to minus 2 tomorrow, top tomorrow of 13. For Sydney, showers easing 18, showers easing for Newcastle 17, heading towards Queensland. Brisbane tomorrow, a shower or two 22, Darwin mostly sunny 32, and finally cloudy in Alice Springs and 19 degrees. 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Coming up, we have a gentleman that spent just over a year with a great orchestra. There's a clue. He was an English cello player. Tell you who that is in just a moment. 16 minutes past 5 to take us there. Here's a classic from Jerry Lee Lewis.

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Great balls of fire. 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

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And so we had a cup of tea and right said Fred, have to take the wall down, that there wall is gonna have to go. 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

0: 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You see, the trouble with Fred is he's too hasty. Now, you never get nowhere if you're too hasty.
1: That, of course, Bernard Cribbins and a comedy track called Right's Head Fred. Before that, The Searchers in the Middle and Don't Throw Your Love Away. And Jerry Lee Lewis started us off on our triple play with the great track, Great Balls of Fire. You're with ZFM Power Country Radio 16 and the Hume Travel Network. Let's have a look at our feature. On this day in 1949, saw the birth of Colin Walker. He's celebrating 77 years today, born in Gloucestershire in England. Of course, an English cello player who played from 1972 to 1973 with this group. We're going to feature this hour. The group's called ELO, the Electric Light Orchestra. They had some great hits, didn't they? Including this one, Don't Bring Me Down. Here is ELO.

Orchestra. They had some great hits, didn't they? Celebrating the birthday of their celloist, of course, the one and only Colin Walker. Let's have a look who else is having a birthday on this day, July 8. Billy Eckstein was born on this day. Also, Jamie Johansson from Allman Brothers Band. Joe B. Morvan we did from The Crickets. Louis Jordan. Steve Lawrence from Steve and Eddie. Toby Keith, and as we did in the second hour, Jerry Vale. And if you're having a birthday on this Wednesday, the 8th day of July, hope you're having a great birthday. Many happy returns from the staff and listeners here at ZFM Power Country Radio 16 and the Hume Travel Network. 20 minutes to the hour of 6.

0: 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It's in neighbourhoods where you least expect it. And MDT is more prevalent on the streets than ever, and it won't be long before you're doing it too.
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Yes, let's get together. Of course, the one and only group called the Young Bloods. It's called Get Together. Join us from midnight tonight. Sean Eisen's in the chair to take you through the early hours of Thursday morning, midnight till 3 a.m. country overnight. Well, that's me for this Wednesday. I'll be back tomorrow afternoon at 3 o'clock for our Thursday edition of Drive Time. Till then, have a great Thursday. Look after each other, but more importantly, look after yourself. Here's John Waite. The track's called Missing You. Good afternoon, everyone.

0: Well done, guys. Keep this up. We'll win the under-18s next year. Well done.
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4: Welcome to Yarrowa. The Yarrowa area is thought to have been occupied by the Narelban Aborigines prior to European settlement, and there is an important Aboriginal art site in the Gardens Range, 10 kilometres southeast of town. It is presumably from their language that the town's name derives. Yarrowa is said to mean joyful. The first white men in the district were explorers Hume and Hovell in 1824. Overlanders drove their stock through an area to the north of the present town site in 1837 or 1838, while following the track cut by explorer Thomas Mitchell in 1837. Squatters began taking up runs in the district in 1838. One of the first was Seven Creeks, established by Janet Templeton in 1838. The adjacent Yarrowa station was taken up in 1840.

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there's beef from Australia. 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It's labelled choice and you'll love it. Now hop to it and start right away. Hop to it and start right away. Next night after much preparation, Ronald sat down to his stew.

like old Bill the Beef Baron on Tuesday. I said, Bill, who put roux in the stew? He said, I don't know, old mate, but I'd like to, 'cause I've something to put in his too. It ain't roux, something

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But then a kind old man took my hand and led me home.

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0: When approaching a level crossing with flashing lights, stop at the white line when flashing lights and bells are operating. Wait for lights and bells to cease operating before proceeding. Obey the signs and signals at level crossings.
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0: Shout Out the Lights, I wrote with Monty Powell about maybe 6 years ago, and I'd forgotten about the song, and Monty brought it back in to say maybe we should revisit this, and it was another, it was a relationship song, but another take on staying in it. That's what it's about, you know, to just stay in it. Don't run, don't everything, but just stay, try and stay in it. And I like the way that one definitely opened up more in the studio too, because it was just a guitar vocal demo that I had to work with. But I like the way that turned out. I think, I remember when we wrote the song, I remember saying to Monty, I get it, it sounds good, and I know a lot of people do this, but I don't think this is the right thing to do. I don't think you should ever go to bed angry. And so I think it was Monty who said, well, in the chorus, let's say, baby, I love you, I'm not going to bed angry. Let's just say that right out, you know, state that very clearly. But, you know, we're not getting anywhere.
1: It's so what should we do? 19.
2: School zones. Drivers must obey the school zone speed limit of 40 kilometres per hour between the school zone and end school zone signs. The school zone speed limit applies on New South Wales government school days and during the times on the school zone sign. School zone hours are normally 8 a.m. until 9:30 a.m. and then 2:30 p.m. until 4 p.m. School zones are enforceable on all New South Wales government school days. These include pupil free days and on the days when non-government schools may or may not be in operation.
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4: Welcome to Coolac. The Murrumbidgee River is joined by the Tumut River and the Muttima Creek, which wends its way from Cootamundra, not far from the current Hume Highway. Situated some 9 miles from Gundagai, it is arguable that the bank of the Muttima Creek at Coolac was the original site of the legendary dog on the Tuckerbox tale, as opposed to those who argue for the 5-mile theory.

Best part about being on the road for me is, you get a chance to travel and see, different place every day, and you get a chance to go out and play for fans and meet new people, and it's exciting. It's just exciting to be able to do that. On the flip side of that, probably the worst thing about being on the road is the fact that, you are away from home, and you do miss out on a lot of things with your family and friends, and just normal things, like a weekend cookout or a birthday party or whatever it is, things that your family and friends are doing, and you kind of miss out on a lot of that stuff. Kids' ball games. So, there's a little bit of things you miss out on, and but it's also, being on the road is sort of one of my favorite things to do. So I don't know how, I don't know. You just kind of try to find that happy medium of making it all work, and it's a sort of a constant, I don't want to say struggle because it's not the word, but just a sort of a constant process of

0: It's 7:32.
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1: Hi, this is Lee Kernaghan here, and we're all heading for the mighty Tamworth Country Music Festival. 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
4: Oh, this is James Blundell, and we're all heading for the mighty Tamworth Country Music Festival. It's on for 10 days, climaxing with the Country Music Awards of Australia. We hope to see you there.

Following these simple rules will make using roundabouts easier. The roundabout sign means slow down and prepare to give way. So as you're approaching a roundabout, you must slow down and if necessary stop and give way to traffic already on the roundabout. When there is a safe gap in the traffic, enter the roundabout. You must also indicate left when exiting. Remember, slow down and give way to traffic already on the roundabout. The road is there to share.

0: Hartwig's Spare Parts stock the largest range of heavy truck spare parts outside the metropolitan area, with spares for all models including Western Star, Sterling, Freightliner, Mercedes-Benz and Nissan UD trucks. 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That's 5820 7800.
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1: Back in 1849, a Victorian barley farmer began brewing his own beer in a small wooden shack at the back of his farm. For 15 years he toiled with barley, hops and yeast, trying to ferment that perfect brew. But he never got it right. And then he died. 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And today that's the very same pub that brings you great hospitality along with that glorious Carlton Draft. 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

0: Day Drunk was actually written about a real day. It was my wife Kelsey's birthday 2 years ago, and I had a whole day planned, but she got home from the road and she was just dead tired, and we ended up just closing the blinds and opening a bottle of champagne. And so, I mean, it's much about being drunk on life as it is about being drunk on the actual champagne. But for some reason, when I play that song live at a festival, it feels as much like that moment as it does to me about the moment that I wrote it for. I remember the day we wrote Day Drunk so vividly. It's funny, with most of the songs that I love, I remember the writing process and I remember it fondly. It was, I mean, just for example, like, you know, when you're singing the lines, like we were singing the chorus, get a little day drunk, you know, and it was, we got to that line, it was like, sing the words wrong. And then I just yelled, who cares? Like at the end of that line, and we all just kind of looked at each other and laughed. And from that moment, I knew that that was going to be my favorite moment to play on stage. And the more I play it, the louder the crowd is screaming, who cares? And that's fun. Day Drunk is without a doubt one of the most reactive songs in the show. Every night we play it and the crowd sings it louder and louder. I feel like it's as much about that moment that you're in when we're playing country music. And
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5: G'day, this is Colin Buchanan. You know, we're all heading for the mighty Tamworth Country Music Festival. It's on for 10 days, climaxing with the Country Music Awards of Australia. Hope to see you there.

I can't begin to tell you how many times that I have sat with a lot of songwriting friends of mine, taking writing trips, which I used to do a lot, and done it lately, but we used to take 3 or 4 writing trips a year down to my house in the Virgin Islands, and we would write a song and it would sound just like that, and just a couple of guitars, just watching the sun move across the sky and enjoying the day and trying to be creative. And that's the way I wanted this song to be. You know, when this song came along, it didn't sound like that. It was more produced, but it didn't fit. But the idea of this fit. And like I said, a lot of these songs are just simple reflections of my life. And over the holidays, the reason this song makes total sense now for me is over the holidays, I went to Hawaii and sat around a poker table with Willie for a couple of days. And we, trust me, we climbed our own coconut tree, you know, so it was a lot. So I can't wait to play Willie this record, you know, so, but this song takes me there in my heart and my soul and my head, you know, and it's one of the few songs that I didn't write on this record, but I easily could have because I've lived that 100 times over. And I'm really proud that Willie is, once again, I think I've done more duets with Willie than anybody in the business, I think. He sang on my Christmas record, I mean, years ago. But I think this makes the fourth or fifth one, isn't it, buddy? Something like that. So anytime we get something, you know, we just, okay, send it to Willie, he'll sing on it. No, but it's really an honor to have Willie Nelson on this record, and especially on that song, given our holiday season this year.

0: Does a child chasing his football onto the road think about cars? Does a little girl give cars a second thought as she runs across the road to school? Does a six-year-old even have the ability to judge the speed of an approaching car? Please, think. Because kids don't. If you're driving near a school right now, slow down. How fast are you going now?
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2: 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And then he died. So we bought up the land in Pyramid Hill at a very cheap price and built a magnificent pub. And today that's the very same pub that brings you great hospitality along with that glorious Carlton Draft. What a lovely story. Good friends and good company. You'll find it all at the Victoria Hotel, Pyramid Hill.
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They couldn't understand why the drover cried as they buried the drover's boy. 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

0: G'day, this is Colin Buchanan. You know, we're all heading for the mighty Tamworth Country Music Festival. It's on for 10 days, climaxing with the Country Music Awards of Australia. Hope to see you there.
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2: Welcome to Benalla. In 1870, Supreme Court sessions commenced at Benalla and a mechanics institute opened. The building is now a museum. The railway arrived in 1873 and a recreation reserve, now the Botanic Garden, was gazetted that same year. Ned Kelly reappeared at Benalla Courthouse in 1877, charged with being drunk and disorderly and riding a horse on the footpath. After a fracas on the way to the courthouse, additional charges emerged, assaulting a policeman in the course of his duty, resisting the police and damaging a constable's uniform. He emphatically claimed the police had doped his liquor and was fined £2 and ordered to pay court costs and damages. The Commercial Hotel became the headquarters for the Kelly Hunt in 1878, and in 1880 Ned was held at Benalla Police Station en route to his hearing at Beechworth after the siege at Glen Rowan.
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I was in my bar one night and I was playing old Willie Nelson records. I've got a huge record collection. I've got a couple of thousand records and stacks of Willie Nelson. And I was playing that stuff and I thought, you know, Willie, what happens when Willie finally passes away? You know, he's the last one. He's the last of the living outlaws, you know. And I thought, wow, what's that gonna mean to country music? You know, all these new country acts are, you know, buff. They look like models, and they're all clean cut, and you know, yoga, and you know. 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What's gonna happen when Willie's gone? And then I thought, who's gonna smoke all the weed?

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0: Hi, this is Lee Kernighan here, and we're all heading for the mighty Tamworth Country Music Festival. It's on for 10 days, climaxing with the Country Music Awards of Australia. Hope to see you there.
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2: Welcome to Kulak. Kulak produces quality beef, lamb and cereal products. In the early days of settlement, a minor gold rush was experienced. It is reputed that some 900 miners were camped on the hill not far from the present hotel, which also had a producing vineyard nearby. Some minor minerals and semi-precious stones have been found in the area. These days the region boasts Australia's largest apple orchard and the champion racehorse Tie the Knot grazes not far away.
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That song, When I See This Bar, is a, as a lot of these songs are on this record, is an incredibly autobiographical, incredibly personal song for me. Because I think we all have that place. I think we all have that place in our life where, you know, we came of age, maybe, or we fell in love, maybe, or fell out of love, or fell back into life, or whatever it is. And I think that we all have that place in that time of our life where we did that with a lot of friends and a group of people. And I think that, for me anyway, over that period of time, life moves on. Like a lot of these songs are, you know, this album is, in a lot of ways, about how life moves very fast. And about how we can move even faster. And all of a sudden, time passes. And life can carry those friends in different directions. It carries you in different directions. And a decade can pass. And those friends that you once had that you thought you would never be away from, maybe. Because you didn't think about not being away from them because you were just living in the moment. And next thing you know, you're not with those group of friends. And when you go back to that place, you realize how important those moments were. You realize how important that time in your life was and how special those friends were. And you can take people with you to that bar or that place. Say it's this place. You know, it has an emotional connection for you. And those people, maybe they just see a bar, but they don't see all the laughter, they don't see all the memories, they don't see all the friends that were made, the relationships that were started, you know, how you fell in love or how, where you broke up with someone. And it was, everybody did it together. And that is the root of this record. I mean, this and a song that I'm going to play for you later called Happy on the Hay Now. Those two songs are the root of this record. And that's where When I See This Bar started and how it started. And I think it's a very special thing to have in your life. And, you know, I wrote that song, When I See This Bar, like I wrote a lot of the songs on this record. And it was without music. And it was just me and a pen and a paper. And over time. And I think that that was good for me because I was able to really settle with a lyric and settle in my head. I already had the music written in my head for a lot of these songs. I just hadn't literally done it yet. And When I See This Bar was one of those songs. And I wrote three different melodies to this bar, and it all seemed forced. It all seemed, I don't know, a better word. It didn't seem perfect. It didn't seem as heartfelt and as natural as the lyrics came or how I lived that song. And so my friend Keith Gaddis, I just gave him the lyric and I said, do something with it. I said, impress me. And boy, you sure did. So that's one of my, that's how this whole record is.

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2: 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The Airfield Committee is a Section 355 committee of council whose charter is to maintain and promote the airfield complex. Holbrook and its surrounding area provides ideal flying conditions for both students as well as the seasoned, ultralight or general aviation pilot. Holbrook is characterised by ideal flying conditions all year round, and especially so in spring and autumn. 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That's 02 60 36 30 42.

I think that if you're a busy person, like I am, but you, no matter what you do for a living, look, we're all busy, right? And we all do the thing. I mean, if you're a mother of three, you're busy. You know, if that's what your life is, or if you're in the corporate world, or if you're doing what I do, if you're gone a lot, or if you do what you guys do, I think that there is a common emotion with people that are driven and that are busy a lot to think that they may be missing something in their life. You know, maybe they're in being busy and in keeping the gas pedal down and being creative and dreaming a lot and chasing certain things that's associated with that dream. I think there is an emotion in a spot in somebody's heart and soul where they wonder if there's something else out there. And I was talking to Mac McAnally on the phone one day, and it was just one of those days for me, you know. I was trying to balance two or three things, and we were actually talking about setting up a time where he and I could get together. Mac and I have written a couple of songs together, but we've never been in the same room, believe it or not. But he asked me, he could tell something was bothering me. And I told him, I said, Mac, I said, I'm so busy at this moment that I don't feel like I'm living my life. I just feel like I exist in it. I said, that's got to change. I mean, you know, I've got to find a way to not just exist in my life, but I got to find a way to live it, you know, too. I got to find a way to live it. And he goes, as Matt can do, he goes, will you call me back in a few minutes? And I said, sure, Matt, I'll call you back in a few minutes. When I called him back, he already had a groove to that conversation on guitar, you know. And we sat there and started talking about that emotion and talking about, should we let the Nationals finals get past us? Yeah. Probably should, if y'all want this audio. Are y'all drinking at least? You know, I got all this stuff. Something happened out there. Fire department. Is that good, everybody? You think? Think that's good? Okay. So Mac and I sat on the phone for a little while talking about that emotion, about that idea, and about how, you know, we're both very appreciative, and we wouldn't change what we do for anything. But it's just the idea and the emotion of, you know, is there anything that I've missed in my life by just being busy? And did we pay attention to things that may have needed paying attention to that we let slip through our hands? And being able to look in the mirror and in the middle of dreaming your dream, in the middle of working very hard, what about that can you correct, and what can you hang on to and make better? And that's the emotion of the song that I wrote with Mac McAnally called Must Be Something I Missed. And I wish I could sit here in front of you and tell you that I had everything to do with this melody, but you know as soon as you hear it that I had nothing to do with it. So.

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0: 6 weeks ago. And I listened to the song and I went, this is the song. This song I need to put on this album. The words of this song are etched across my heart. It's the words are what I totally believe in and the way that I want to live my life. There Will Be Love is a very personal song. It's really helped me through the personal journey, what I've been going through for the last 12 months as well. And the words say, don't ever give up. The words say, you know, that love is stronger than the silly things we say or the things we do or the regrets that we have. So the way that this applies or resonates within me, you know, in my personal life, is not give up. Don't think that just because something breaks that it can't be fixed, or that, you know, you won't find love again, or a love can't be mended. I really believe in these words, and you know, that's why I wanted it to be the first single and the name of the album, because it's what I want to say to anyone who wants to listen. I want to say, don't give up, because love can come back.
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0: Audi has just launched an updated version of its sports SUV, the SQ5. Powered by a 3-litre V6 turbo diesel engine, it delivers quite healthy performance, driving through the brilliant Quattro system and an 8-speed Tiptronic transmission. It's good for 0 to 100 kilometres an hour in 5.1 seconds and tops out at a governed 250 kilometres an hour. The major upgrades are focused on improved engine efficiency and the introduction of the latest MMO technology that was introduced in the Q5 range earlier this year. This features a 10.1-inch high-resolution MMI touchscreen display, wireless charging tray for smartphones and wireless Apple CarPlay connectivity. 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
4: I heard a very good joke the other day, a lot of these pottering about, I guess, over the years. An Irishman, an Englishman and a Scotsman, it always is, isn't it, are in a bar talking about how stupid their wives are. The Englishman says, "My wife must be the most stupid woman in the world. There was a big sale at the supermarket and she bought $500 worth of meat and we don't even have a freezer." The Scotsman said, "That's nothing. My wife went out last week and bought a new car for $30,000, and she can't even drive." And the Irishman said, "You think that's stupid? I went home last week and my wife told me she'd booked herself a 2-week holiday in Spain. I watched her packing a case and she took a whole bunch of condoms with her, and she doesn't even have a penis."
0: A very good morning to our local listeners on Tumblong FM 87.6 at Tumblong, Mount Horeb and Edwardstown. Hey, g'day to everyone out there on the road tonight. You've tuned in to Sean Eisen on Overnight Country. The Tarbilk Winery is more than just fine wines for fine people. 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
3: 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This is Sean Eisen with you, and I'm spinning only the best music from, well, I don't know, the 60s, 70s, 80s and all that. I don't know, I picked all this music carefully so that it's only the best.
7: True Believers is real different. I mean, for me, even singing it, when I sing it, I've never sung a song like that. And it's such a defiant song for me. It's just a song of, I'm going to make my life work no matter what you all say or think, and I've lived my life like that for 46 years now. And singing that was awesome. I mean, that was, when we were done with that one, I was pretty disappointed.
8: Hey, y'all, what's up? This is Darius Rucker, and here's my new song, True Believers. It's about just believing in yourself and believing in somebody else.

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0: you later.
1: The Australian Trucking Association has told the National Transport Commission that it should push for the abolition of heavy vehicle registration labels. The calls come in an ATA submission to the NTC in regards to the review of the PAYGO system for setting truck and bus charges. Western Australia recently removed the requirement for trucks to have registration labels, saying the move would save time and money for operators in that state. And the ATA Chief Executive Christopher Mellum agrees. He says operators should be allowed to pay their registration charges monthly, as this will help operators reduce the cash flow burden of high charges.
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6: The first song I'd like to introduce to you off of my record Prism is the first song, Roar. Roar is a song I wrote back in March of 2013. It's just a song about standing up for yourself. Sometimes we talk about bullies and having bullies at school. As adults, I think that you can be your own biggest bully. You can be the person that is in the way of your success, whether it's personal or professional. And sometimes you need to find that inner strength. And sometimes that inner strength comes out and it's a roar. So here's Roar.

0: As you are listening to this, I'm driving the current model, D-Max, and as usual, I really like it. I appreciate the power and responsiveness of the 3-litre turbo diesel engine. It's good around town, fairly economical, and great for when you want to go on a longer trip. I averaged about 7.4 litres per 100 kilometres for the 2 weeks I had the ute. 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The X-Terrain is all about the look, with darkened alloys, sports bar, and hard rollover cover for the tub. 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
4: You know, when I was a youngster, I wanted to be an actor. I thought, you know, I saw these movies on the big screen and I thought, you know, that's me. I could be up there. But unfortunately, well, those dreams were a long time ago and, you know, time has moved on for me. But listen, if there's anyone out there has a movie role for a fat, balding guy with a big nose, let me know. Let me know because I will be there. Definitely. That is the role for me.
0: And a very good morning to our local listeners on Ngambi FM 87.8 at Ngambi, Seymour, Shepparton, Northwood and Hildene. Hi, Sean Eisen with you. Be right back in a couple of ticks, a couple of shakes. Not the bad ticks, the biting ticks, the good ticks. Ticks of a clock.
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1: 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We hope to see you there.
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0: Hi, this is Sean Eisen with you tonight.

0: Navistar has been charged with misleading investors over claims it made over the environmental credentials of a new truck engine. The truck manufacturer was under investigation by the US Securities and Investments Commission after the former Navistar CEO claimed the advanced technology truck engine was set to meet US emission standards. That wasn't the case. Navistar settled with the SEC for $7.5 million. And a new side loader design for the popular Iveco Akko is being trialled. Developed by Butcher Municipal, the compact Gen 5 Series 2 side loader is being met with a positive response from Waste Collection Services.
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0: 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I'll be back after these messages.
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0: Lane departure warning and assistance systems are now on many new vehicles. But no matter how good the computer is in the car, the quality of the lane markings on the road is the critical element. Austroads conducted research on how pavement markings affected automatic steering functions and how existing lane marking design and maintenance practices could be improved. Some of the recommendations were that agencies should stop mixing the use of white and yellow markings, as Victoria often does, at construction sites. Improve the quality of dashed lines, which are not picked up as quickly as unbroken lines. Improve minimum standards for removing old redundant lines. And road agencies should focus on measurement and include key factors such as the pavement marking materials, vehicle volumes, and particularly heavy vehicle percentages. From a car design perspective, the research found that too often the vehicle's response surprised even professional drivers, which is not desirable. I'm David Brown.
1: 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There's fresh details on the 2023 Chevy Silverado 1500, a video review of the 2.3-litre Ford Mustang convertible. The guys put the new Subaru WRX to its paces, read about the top 10 fastest electric sports cars on the market, and something a little more for the family, a review of the Toyota Kluger GX Hybrid. 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

How going, folks? John Williamson here, and you're listening to probably my favourite track off my Big Red album. The song is called The Prairie Hotel, Parachilna.

0: 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Presented in Melbourne, Fuso Geelong took the Metropolitan Dealer of the Year Award based on sales performance and customer satisfaction. The Rural Dealer of the Year Award is heading to northern New South Wales, with Marwoolumbah Truck Centre taking the honours. Meantime, New York has been named the first Freightliner Truck's hardest working city of 2016. The awards honour cities fueling community growth and innovation. Freightliner saying the Big Apple has a remarkable relationship between investments in work trucks and thriving economies. A formal award presentation will be held in New York next month.
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0: Thanks for tuning in to Overnight Country. This is Sean Eisen with you, and I'll be right back after these couple of ads.
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0: This is Sean Eisen with you, and I'm spinning only the best music from, well, I don't know, the 60s, 70s, 80s and all that. I don't know, I picked all this music carefully so that it's only the best music.

0: There are some sounds in life that just bring pure joy. Babies giggling, waves crashing on a beach, champagne popping, and the low, deep burble of a traditional V8 engine. The Lexus LC500 has just that sound. The LC stands for Luxury Coupe, and the convertible version was first shown in 2019 at the LA Auto Show. It is an engineering masterpiece. People love the car because it showcases pure hedonism. For a super sports car, it's remarkably comfortable. 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Underneath the bonnet is a 5-litre V8 with 350 kilowatts of power on tap. It's rear-wheel drive and has a 10-speed automatic transmission. And while it's relatively quick, with a 0 to 100 time of around 5 seconds, that's not the purpose. The LC500 can be best experienced when you drop the top on a balmy summer evening and cruise along the beachside listening to that burbling V8. That's music to the ears. The Lexus LC500 convertible is priced from around $213,000 plus the usual costs. This is a Motoring Minute. I'm Rob Fraser.
1: 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Good luck.

0: This is Overnight Country. 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
1: 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So to help you make clear and informed decisions, the Australian Government is introducing new food labelling, making it clearer where your food comes from. You'll see at a glance where something is grown, produced, made or packed, and a bar chart will show you its percentage of Australian ingredients. As Australia's food labels get clearer, you'll see what you're getting. 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
0: This is Sean Eisen with you, and I'm spinning only the best music from, well, I don't know, the 60s, 70s, 80s and all that. I don't know, I picked all this music carefully so that it's only the best.
5: You know, when I was a youngster, I wanted to be an actor. I thought, you know, I saw these movies on the big screen and I thought, you know, that's me. I could be up there. But unfortunately, well, those dreams were a long time ago, and, you know, time has moved on for me. But listen, if there's anyone out there has a movie role for, a fat, balding guy with a big nose, let me know. Let me know, because I will be there. Definitely. That is the role for me.
0: 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Of course, at Ngambi, Seymour, Shep, Northwood and Hildene. Hi, it's Sean with you on Overnight Country. Time for a kettle break, I think.
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6: G'day, this is Colin Buchanan. You know, we're all heading for the mighty Tamworth Country Music Festival. It's on for 10 days, climaxing with the Country Music Awards of Australia. 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
0: Thanks for joining me, Sean Eisen, tonight. Lots of great music coming up. Here's a track from Jack Ingram called Barefoot and Crazy. Apparently, Jack Ingram's in the Guinness Book of Records for the most interviews in one day. He got this record in 2009 with 215 interviews in one day.

0: A lack of home time and health issues are the main factors in why truck drivers are leaving the industry. A shortage of professional heavy vehicle drivers is one of the big challenges facing the industry in both Australia and North America. The Hire Right recruitment study out of the US found 41% of drivers are concerned about the time spent away from home, while 21% said health issues was forcing them out of the industry. And Scania and Man sales are on the up in 2016. Sales data shows Scania sales have increased 5.6% across the first 4 months, while over at Man, sales are up 4.9%.
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0: Thanks for joining me tonight out there on the road. If you're a truckie or a cabbie or just driving somewhere good tonight, this show is especially for you.
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0: Hi, this is Sean Eisen with you tonight.

0: The latest ANCAP crash testing results show that safety is a prominent part of all types of motor vehicles. The new Kia Electric EV6 large SUV has been awarded maximum 5-star rating. All single and dual motor variants of the Kia EV6 are covered by 5 stars. Good scores were achieved across all key areas of assessment, with full points scored for the driver in both the side impact and oblique pole tests, and for child occupants in the frontal offset test. Marginal performance, however, was recorded for the driver's chest and lower leg in the frontal offset test. The Volkswagen Multivan PHEV People Mover, on sale in New Zealand, has also been awarded 5 stars. Dual front and side chest protecting airbags and side head protecting airbags for the first, second and third seating rows are fitted as standard. A centre airbag is also standard. This is a Motoring Minute. I'm David Brown.
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0: 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In person.
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0: Well, well, here we all are. This is Sean Eisen with you on Overnight Country.

0: Road fatalities in the US in 2015 were up. However, accidents involving heavy vehicles were well below the increase average. The National Highway Traffic Safety Administration data shows a 7.7% increase in vehicle traffic deaths last year, but fatalities in crashes involving large trucks only increased by 4%. The data showing motorcyclist fatalities jumped 9%, pedestrian deaths were up 10%, and pedal cyclist fatalities climbed 13%. Fatalities to car drivers and passengers also went up 6% and 7% respectively.
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1: G'day, this is Colin Buchanan. You know, we're all heading for the mighty Tamworth Country Music Festival. 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

0: 6:30 till 7 p.m. and Saturdays 8 till 3 p.m. That's Heart Week Spare Parts, just off the Hume Highway at the Thaguna exit on the north side of Albury, or phone 6049 6000. That's 6049 6000.
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1: 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Wow.

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2: 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Deakin Village has 15 units and is located in Gooda and Tawney Street, Tongala. 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
3: Welcome to Tarkata. Archibald Watson is one of the most colourful characters in Australasian medical history. The legends surrounding his life may tend to overshadow his achievements as a surgeon and anatomist, but his legacy as a teacher and mentor to generations of Australian surgeons cannot be overestimated. He was born at Tarkata on the 27th of July 1849, the eldest of the four sons of Sydney Grandison Watson. On leaving school, his restless spirit called him in search of adventure in the South Seas, and he took passage in the brig Carl, an ill-fated voyage which was to haunt him for the rest of his life. Arrested on suspicion of kidnapping and murder, he skipped bail and returned in secret to the Upper Murray, while his father arranged for him to flee the country. However, in 1884, Watson had returned to Australia to take up the elder chair in anatomy in Adelaide. Here he built his unrivalled reputation as a teacher and consultant. He later became lecturer in operative surgery and pathologist, and finally surgeon to the Adelaide Hospital. In 1900, he obtained leave from Adelaide to attend the Boer War. He returned to the elder chair in 1902, but a decade later, in 1914, at the age of 65 years, Watson enlisted in the AIF and was sent as chief pathologist to Gallipoli, Lemnos and Egypt. At the end of the war, he returned to Adelaide, retired from his positions, and was succeeded.

0: Following these simple rules will make using roundabouts easier. The roundabout sign means slow down and prepare to give way. So as you're approaching a roundabout, you must slow down and if necessary stop and give way to traffic already on the roundabout. When there is a safe gap in the traffic, enter the roundabout. You must also indicate left when exiting. Remember, slow down and give way to traffic already on the roundabout. The road is there to share.
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0: Good, bro, and you?
1: Not bad.
0: Look, we were wondering, would you be able to grab us a couple of drinks?
1: Can't you boys get it yourselves?
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1: Yeah, no problems. Give us some cash.
0: Yeah, man.
1: Here you go, boys. Don't tell anyone that. No,
0: legend, bro.
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5: Welcome to Benalla. Are you interested in family history? Then you can visit the Benalla and District Family History Group. They meet at the library at the Old Presbyterian Church Hall, opposite the end of Mare Street. The group has available all births, deaths and marriage indexes from Australian states on microfiche and CD-ROM. They also have the British 1881 Census, early Australian shipping and immigration records, and local and district cemetery records, plus 160 other Victorian cemeteries. There are also daily cemetery tours, day or evening.

0: We wrote Keeping Score with Jordan Reynolds, who's a writer on our single Tequila, and one of our favorite writers in town, Laura Veltz, who's absolutely incredible. She wrote one of our favorite songs of all time, Rich, by Maren Morris. But Keeping Score is definitely one of our favorite tunes on the record, and we got to track Kelly Clarkson on it. And for me, just being a music fan and a fan of amazing vocal talent, I got to track Shay on it, who just absolutely sang the heck out of the song. And then to watch him go back and forth with Kelly Clarkson was just... I don't know. I was just, my mind was blown. It was a dream come true. Shay, did you like singing with Kelly Clarkson?
1: Kelly Clarkson is one of the most talented singers in the world. You know, growing up listening to her, and obviously I wasn't too young. I don't want to, she's probably going to be mad at me for saying I listened to her growing up. But she was so talented always, and always looked up to her vocally. So to be able to kind of have that full circle moment of growing up listening to her and being such a fan, and to actually work with her was absolutely incredible. So huge shout out to Kelly for being a part of that song with us. And it was very exciting for me, you know, to watch that come full circle, because hearing the song for the first time was just, you know, it blew me away. So to be able to have such an incredible vocalist on that, I was just trying to keep up the whole time. She's absolutely incredibly talented.

0: it's not like it's a time of day or a memento that reminds you of the person that's gone missing. It's always there.
1: We'd noticed a slight decline in his health. One of the diagnoses that had come through was that he may have early dementia.
0: It's hardest that we can't say goodbye, like have a funeral or give Pop what he deserved.
2: Not knowing where Mum is like living in darkness. We just continue to live in hope, really.
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0: 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It makes me a jolly good fellow.
1: So next time you're passing through Leesville, pop into the Leesville Hotel, where everyone's a local.
0: I like beer. It makes me a jolly good fellow.
1: So next time you're passing through Leesville, pop into the Leesville Hotel, where everyone's a local.
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3: Well done, guys. 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We'll win the under-18s next year. Well done.
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0: Welcome to Coolac. Coolac train station was opened in June 1886 as part of the Tumut line. It contains a 100 metre upside platform located on a loop siding. Further down the line were a pair of goods sidings serving a loading bank and goods shed. The goods sidings continued over a level crossing to a dead-end stock siding and stockyards. The platform and goods shed are still present. Multiple tracks indicate the presence of a yard. The landmark signal is still present at the south end. In recent years, the goods shed has been restored and a preservation order placed upon it. The signal diagram for Coolac has also been preserved and is now at the Gundagai Railway Station.

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It's a Daytona Airbrush t-shirt. Wondering who's gonna kiss you first. You know what I'm talking about. Hey baby, what you doing tonight? It's butterflies and Bud Lights under the stars and all.

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2: 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What you been up to?
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3: Nah, seriously. 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
2: Oh.
3: So I go and take a squiz, and sure enough, there's this joker out in the scrub. Only this time he's got a big net and he's trying to catch cockies.
2: So did you confront him?
3: You kidding? Nah, mate, I bravely snuck away and rang the customs hotline.
2: The what?
3: The customs hotline. Easy number to remember, 1-800-06-1800. I gave him a description of the bloke and the number plate of his car.
2: So what happened?
3: Well, customs caught up with him at Perth Airport, trying to smuggle something like 200 native birds and animals out.
2: Mate, they're worth a fortune overseas.
3: Not this lot. This bloke's facing up to 10 years in jail.
1: Ring the customs hotline on 1800 06 1800 if you see or hear anything suspicious in your area, and help protect Australia's borders.
4: Welcome to Coolack. In 2005, a furore broke out in Coolack after a local 62-year-old shearer claimed the RTA was charging him rent to live in his own house. The dispute began when plans for the Coolack Road bypass meant the RTA took possession of the man's house under the Land Acquisition Act and then tried to charge him rent until they agreed on a compensation figure. Anyway, the man held out for a fair price and the matter was finally resolved.
5: Hi there, I'm Dr. J, and I'm going to present a nutritional overview which I hope will be
6: welcome
5: of some benefit.
6: Welcome to Our Soul Whisper with Kathy Belmont and co-host Dr. Pat. A sacred space for self-discovery, healing, and transformation. At the heart of Our Soul Whisper is the sacred truth. When we pause and listen inward, the soul always speaks. This show offers a safe, empowering space where those whispers are heard, honored, and lovingly guided into full expression. Each episode invites you to be curious about yourself and the reality you're in, while gently reminding you that you are exactly where you need to be. Let today's message settle in your heart. Maybe even journal about it. And if something resonates, peace, clarity, or insight, pass it along to someone whose soul might be calling for the same. Keep listening inward. Your soul knows the way. Our Soul Whisper starts now. Hi, everyone. I'm Dr. Pat, and I get to take this amazing journey. And today, this is, I'm telling you, this is the story of my life and the life of many. The divine delay. When the universe says, not yet. Kathy's going to walk us through this, but you should know a little bit about Kathy Belmont. First of all, throughout the show, you're going to hear some wisdom. You're going to hear some insight. But I want you to also know that Kathy is a person you could reach out to help you move things along. It doesn't matter where you are, she'll meet you there. You know, she is a certified soul integration coach. She's also a certified life and spiritual coach and a lifetime of experience.

0: And so when you bring this all together, what you see is someone dedicated to understanding, healing, coaching, and transformation. And today's show topic, Kathy, is perfect. The divine delay when the universe says, not yet.
1: Yeah. Yeah. Thanks, Dr. Patton. Hey, everyone. I wanted to talk about this because, yeah, it's perfect. And I've had times in my life where, you know, I put my intention out there, I prayed, I did my envisioning and all the things, and yet nothing was happening. And so I just really wanted to talk about that, and where we sometimes think it's a no, or maybe we're doing something wrong, or we begin to doubt ourselves, maybe we can look at that from a different perspective. And so just really want to look at, you know, what, how we can look at it differently. And so, you know, a lot of times when we get this inspiration to do something, right, you know, our mind captures something, or we get this spiritual download of, oh my gosh, this is something that I really want to do. And we kind of do the things, and all of a sudden there's a pause and there's a stop. And I think one thing that can happen is we can get this kind of high vibrational idea, but our body, our nervous system isn't quite ready yet. And so it's really kind of understanding, maybe from a spiritual and biological aspect, that I think it's wonderful that we have this idea, and it's that idea of giving our bodies and our nervous system time to just digest it a little bit, time to take it in. And it's also, you know, looking at where are we vibrationally. You know, we want the job, the relationship, that abundance, whatever that is for you. And yet we may still be holding on to beliefs of scarcity or fear or not enoughness. And so those are considerations too, to look at, you know, why there's the not yet.
0: Yeah.
1: And there's also just letting go of some of the baggage. You know, it's making room for, I may have shared this before. I had my very best friend a long time ago. And I remember I was talking to her about some dating and relationships and all that. And she said, well, Kathy, if you want something new to come in, you got to let the other one go. And I've just always taken that in other areas of my life. And so that's really, you know, what we're talking about. Where in your life can you release something to let that new in? Yeah. And so different perspectives on the not yet. And it's really not a no. And then this is, you know, where life coaching can really assist in what's in the way, getting clear. What is it clear that you want? And then what's there to let go of? What's maybe a limiting belief that's keeping you from realizing? Because it's already there for us. The potluck is right there. We just have to realize it. We just have to clear our senses so we can see and smell it and taste it.
0: Yeah, I will tell you this. So I love what you said, because one of the things I'm struck by, which we don't talk about enough, is when two or more are gathered. And, you know, I went through a large part of my life thinking I could do it all by myself, everything. And then I was reflecting on an article I was writing today, and I listed all the people that supported me along the way. Mm. So what's the realization? You know, could I have done it on my own? I don't think that's the way it works. And I don't think there are many people that can do that. But what we don't realize, we all have these blind spots. And sometimes, and I know this, when I work with my coaches, they will point something out to me and I'll look at them like, what? Mm. And then I'll have the realization, oh yeah, that thing. But, you know, part of this is getting a hook on what you're going to talk about, this alignment situation, right? You know, I had a vision for this network in 2001. I bought the domain. Mm-hmm. But I didn't start out with the network. I started out something different. So can you walk us through this idea of how do we close the alignment gap, and what role does fear play?
1: Yeah. And, you know, I think something I want to mention, too, is a lot of times, you know, when we have these limiting beliefs, or we have something in the way. You know, it's teaching our nervous system, it's nurturing ourselves again that it's safe to do something. And so, you know, we hear about, you know, neurons that wire together, fire together, and really allowing ourselves to make repeated actions to really help us feel safe. And so when fear takes the wheel, what happens is our ego gets uncomfortable. You know, the ego wants to know what's happening, and it wants to be in control. And I think there's a lot of stuff out there about the ego. I like to think of it as it protecting us, as it's saying, okay, remember this experience. And I think we can appreciate that. And then we can also say, yes, however, you know, we can do something differently here. And so it's an opportunity to really look at that. And so, you know, it comes from a place, and when we try to start to force things, we try to push things before they're ready to be opened. You know, we want to force that door open, and because we're afraid there's not going to be another one there. We're afraid that there's not going to be another opportunity before us. And that's so far from my truth, as far as the belief that there's an abundant universe and that we always have another opportunity. It may look a little bit differently. It may come through a different person or another sign or whatever, but it's always going to be there. And it's really keeping ourselves open to that, that we can see that. And so it's not a matter of falling behind or something's wrong. It's really just seeing the signs of, again, where are we coming from? Do we want to come from that fear? Do we want to come from someplace else? And that can make a difference to whether we want to just kind of knock on the door and see if anyone's there yet versus trying to push it open.
0: I tell you, I remember a childhood story. I love Christmas. I've always loved Christmas. We always went to Rockefeller Center. But I remember one Christmas in particular, I wanted something. I really did. And I asked Santa for it. And I remember getting up one night to go to the bathroom, a little kid, and I went under the tree and I saw all the packages. They were already there. Mm-hmm. And I remember pulling the tape back on the big one because I asked for a big one that was big. I remember, you know how you carefully peel the tape back? Well, I was a kid. I didn't work, but I pulled it back. And in there wasn't what I wanted. Mm-hmm. It wasn't there yet. And I went to bed so disappointed. I mean, this may not be relatable to a lot of people, but it wasn't there yet. And my experience waking up the next day and not experience the joy that mm-hmm. I always had experienced. And the reality was, it wasn't there yet. And what I got in its mm-hmm. place was a little card, because what I wanted was delayed due to a storm. And Santa mm-hmm. wrote me a note. Okay, we know it's not Santa. But you see, right?
1: Yeah.
0: But that's how you let something destroy something you show in joy.
1: Yeah.
0: And the stories we make up and the fear.
1: Yeah.
0: Santa doesn't like me. I mean, but this is how mm-hmm. we carry it forward. And it could happen in a job. It could happen mm-hmm. any point in time, a relationship, like you said, a loved one.
1: Yeah.
0: But it takes its toll on our body and our nervous system, doesn't it?
1: You know, it does. And that story really brings up a lot. And thanks for sharing that, Dr. Pat, because it's really, we come from this place of wanting something, this attachment, especially to how we think it should look. And, you know, I recently had an interaction with someone where I had some communication and something was, okay, let's get this rolling. And then there was nothing. And I actually made a call and it hung up. And so I made a story around that. And next time I saw this person, I said to myself, okay, well, I can go along and pretend it didn't happen or make up these stories or somehow like we think we talked in the last episode, there's going to be this little thing there that's not nothing quite complete or clear. And so I actually just went up to the person and said, hey, I reached out. This is what happened. Anything that we need to clear up or talk about? And it was a totally clearing conversation. No, Kathy, I was just in a really tough spot and I apologize. And everything since then has been very smooth. Communication's been great. So, you know, my sister shared with me a long time ago, Kathy, you don't have all the information. We're only coming from where we are, our perspectives, I go back to beliefs and those filters. Oh my gosh. Oh my goodness. We come from filters. And when we can look at where those are limiting us, where we're holding on to things, that's where we make our next choices. And that's why we wonder why, well, why is my tomorrow the same as today or yesterday? Because we're coming from that same place. And so that's why the importance of this conversations and a lot of these topics, I think, can come down to the same thing. What's inside there to be looked at? And if you really want to have your life be differently, if you want to be different, let's look what's in there and filtering how you're responding, how you're reacting, mm-hmm. how you're seeing people. You know, are you really seeing the person for who they are or from how you experienced them yesterday?
0: Yeah. And you know, this little child under the tree, pulling back the tape, there was a cost to that. There was a cost there to me personally, right? And it took me a really long time as a child. Now I'm older, I see it through a different lens. Mm-hmm. But what it did for me is gave me a different view about Santa Claus. Mm. Could I trust Santa Claus next year? Mm-hmm. I mean, I'm kind of making a thing about it. But remember, I'm a kid. Mm-hmm. Like I'm 7 years old, right? And we don't stop forming opinions. We don't stop and say, I'm going to wait till I'm older. Oh, until I don't trust something. No, we start to form these things.
1: Yeah.
0: The ego is 24/7. It doesn't care what age you are. It doesn't care where you come from. It is always with us.
1: Yeah. And I think Dr. Pat at age 7, actually, I think that I heard that that's when we really start forming our, getting into our limiting beliefs and yeah. starting to really make society and others more important, because that up to the age we're born up to 7, we're still in spirit, we're still learning, and we're as children we're soaking everything up, and 7 on up is when we start things start changing. Yeah. There's a beautiful, you talked about the cost, Dr. Patton, there's a story that I love to share and also hear and be reminded of, and that's, you know, this transformation from, you know, a caterpillar to a butterfly. And there's this stage, the chrysalis stage. And when you watch the butterfly emerge from its cocoon, it looks like it's struggling. It looks like, gosh, it's having a hard time there. And really what's happening is it's building the strength so it can fly. The very purpose of it emerging from the cocoon is that it can strengthen its wings to fly. And I actually watched a video because I really wanted to visualize that. And what was really beautiful, which can add to what we're talking about today, is when the butterfly emerges, there's other steps. It fills its wings from fluid from its abdomen. Its wings are small when it comes out. It needs that step to build its wings to expand. And then it takes another few hours for its wings to dry. And so when we have something that we want, something we want to happen in our life, whatever that is, it's that process. It's the clearing out, and then it's allowing our wings to be puffed up, and it's allowing the universe to carry us as we dry, as we prepare. So there's a preparation And I think that's the not yet. It's the clearing out and it's the preparation for. And if we can really be with and appreciate and know that that impatience, there's nothing wrong. I was reminded in one of my peer coaching sessions just earlier this week, there's nothing wrong. I always want to try to, okay, what is that? What's in my way? What's not, what am I not doing? Let me read another book. And it's really just, it's all right, let go and go have some ice cream. It's just knowing that it's okay. There's nothing wrong. We have eternity here. There's no train station to get to. And so it's a beautiful reminder in my not yets to say there's nothing wrong and trust that the universe is going to reveal it to you, that you're going to see it if you're looking for it.
0: This is so funny because I just did a show earlier today and I shared a silly story. Well, it's not silly, but it's silly when you say it. Last night was the first time in close to 40 years that I wore a pair of shorts to play table tennis in competition. Now, look, I got you smiling already, don't I? Right? Right. Okay. But yes, it's true because I realized and I had to ask myself, it's 90 degrees at this place. They have bad air conditioning. Are you really going to wear those long? I don't know. I mean, people are wearing wick shorts. And I really had to have a conversation with myself. What are you afraid of? What are you afraid of? Are you afraid somebody's not going to like your legs? And so it went back to a cellular memory, which I would love for you to talk about, because in the end, I always come back to spirit. But it may take a while. I went back to being bullied as a kid because of the way I looked. I was the ugly duckling with two other sisters. And then I go get two knee replacements during COVID. Do you have any idea what knees look like after you get them replaced? Well, nobody has ever said anything about them, but I carried that childhood. What do you want to call it? I don't know what to call it, but I carried that until I decided not to anymore. What you do is help people not wait 40 years to wear those shorts, right? Because we can do some things, but the most important thing is focusing on the spiritual law, which you're going to talk about now.
1: And it's and really to your point, Pat, Dr. Pat, it's one, you had an awareness in that moment and you asked yourself the question, what am I afraid of? It can be that simple. And I think a lot of times we want to make it more complicated, but that's the starting point. And then in coaching, where we go is let's explore that. Okay, you felt this. How do you want to feel now? How do you want to feel as you wear your shorts playing table tennis? How do you want it to be? And what's in the way of that? And so that's very a high level process of what we do. But when you look at when we ask for something, there was a some beautiful information I came upon, and it was if we received what we wanted, like right now, whether it be that relationship or that abundance or whatever it is, that change in our life, would we be able to handle it right now? And I think that's a fair question. If we want to move or if we want this new beginning, energetically or as you shared, Dr. Pat, tied to the past experiences, can we handle it? I think it's a fair question, and it's a question to ask ourselves. Okay, could I really accept this right now in my life? And that can give us a different perspective on this pause, on this not yet. Well, maybe I'm grateful. A lot of the metaphysical books I read are, it's really a nice safety net down here in this place called Earth, that there is a pause, there's a delay in our manifestations because of we thought something and it manifested. Boy, I don't know about anybody else, but I'd probably be in a pickle sometimes. So, it's again, it's reframing, and that's a lot of where the coaching comes in. reframing. How can we look at this differently to where all of a sudden you're feeling heavy and hunched over? How can I feel a little freer, a little lighter? Oh my gosh, just that little switch in perspective. And so, you know, it's really, you know, when we get to like the action part and support of coaching is what brings you back to your center? What can support you as you're changing these neurons, as you're training, you're retraining your nervous system to say it's okay, it's safe to receive what you want?
0: Yeah. Oh my gosh. Yesterday, okay, going to table tennis. There's no mistakes. I got like my little preacher guy that comes on my Sirius radio. I listen to everybody on there. But what do you think he talked about? He talked about the divine blessing. And he went on to talk about stories, which I'm familiar with. But I hear them in a very positive way, right, from this person. Actually, the only people I listen to. But there's a spiritual law and spiritual capacity. And I got in the car and I didn't bring another pair of capris to put on. The other day in practice, I did, and I didn't wear the shorts. I changed my clothes. But this day was different. And there is a blessing in the gap. There is a blessing in the delay. Please talk about how faith, not religion, how faith will always defeat fear.
1: Yeah, it's the belief. It's having that belief. And it's faith, it's trust. Do you trust that you're taken care of? Do you trust that when you let something go, and there's that gap to where maybe you need to make that little jump, do you trust that you're going to be carried through that? And that's a question. Yeah. I mean, I know trust can be tough when you really want something and it's not coming, and that fear comes in and that ego comes in. Okay, where are you going to get that next paycheck? Are you going to be by yourself? Are you going to stay in that house one more day? You need it now. And what comes up? This fear comes up. And then we do all these things. It's getting back to that center and saying, do I have the faith in that next step? Ask yourself, if you don't know what to do, ask yourself, source, whatever that source is to you, what is my next step? Could be going to the grocery store. It could be something, but it's significant. If we look at the significance, it's not, I'll believe it when I see it. It's, I will see it when I believe it. And I think that sums up having that faith. It's going to happen. We're the ones doing this. It's our mindset, and it's our how we want to approach it. And that's our power. That's our superpower. And when we can keep it clean and centered, it can take us amazing places.
0: Well, I'll tell you this. I don't take this journey alone. There isn't a single thing I've done that I haven't done with the God of my understanding and some great coaches and mentors. So, Kathy, how do people find you for mentorship, for coaching? Please share that with people today.
1: Yeah, please visit my website at oursoulwhisper.com. Oursoulwhisper@gmail.com is my email address. I would love to hear from you, your thoughts on this topic today. Thoughts on other topics we talked about. And if there's something that really you're like, gosh, I want to know more about, or we haven't explored this, let me know. I'm happy to talk about what would support you the most. And so I would love the opportunity to coach you and to really see what's there to be cleared so you can really just create a beautiful life for yourself, whatever that looks like for you. So thank you for this conversation today.
0: Thank you so much, Kathy. This was awesome. I wish we had more time because there is another part to the story, which I'm yet to learn. And that is how to hold steadfast in your belief while you're in the gap. And I'm sure you will cover that at some point. Kathy Belmont, everybody, please, spiritual coach, She helps people and supports her clients go through these in-between places. Sometimes we don't even know we're in them. Kathy, thank you so much
1: No,
0: for
1: thank you.
0: everything
1: Thanks,
0: today.
1: everyone.
0: Yep, and we'll see you all next time. Thank you for listening to Our Soul Whisper with Kathy and Dr. Pat. 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
0: Go on, take the plunge.
1: Back in 1849, a Victorian barley farmer began brewing his own beer in a small wooden shack at the back of his farm. 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And today that's the very same pub that brings you great hospitality along with that glorious Carlton Draft. 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Good friends and good company. 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
1: Oh, this is James Blundell, and we're all heading for the mighty Tamworth Country Music Festival. It's on for 10 days, climaxing with the Country Music Awards of Australia. We hope to see you there.

G'day everyone and welcome to the It's My Country Radio Show. My name's Pete Matthew and it's great to have your company and thanks for joining me. Opening up this week's show was Caleb Sam Brown with Old Crown Vic. Now on a very rare show where I don't play any Aussie music at all, this is Texas's Sam Morrow with Medicine Man.

Sam Miller with Black and White, Cameron Whitcomb with The Devil I've Seen, and Blaine Bailey with City Blues. All right, up now, this is Rachel Bayman with her song featuring Pony Bradshaw. It's called Equine Elvis.

Ordinance with Tough Love, Donny Vance Lee with Walk Out the Door, Claire Dunn Wasn't Looking, and coming off his brand new debut self-titled album, that was Luke Grimes with his new song called Black Powder. Coming up now, this is Jake Bush, Somewhere Better to Be.

Brand new for Scotty McCreery, that was Slow Dance. Chris Young before that with What She Sees In Me, and I saw Chris Young on Wednesday night in Melbourne. And before that, Bristol Coon with Tears In The Whiskey. And coming up now, this is brand new for Morgan Wallen. It's called Lies, Lies, Lies.

Kayla Von der Heide with The Desert, Emily Ninoy, Get to Know Ya, and brand new for Elvie Shane, that was Does Heaven Have a Creek. Coming up now, Logan Mize and his American Dream.

The boys that bought you, Kings of the Dairy Queen parking lot. That was Everett with their new song called High and Lonesome. Gator Nate Augustus with Scared of Nothing. And Sarah Gale Meach with Easing On. All right, up now, this is Ron Houston, Gun Sale at the Church.

Shane Smith and the Saints with Field of Heather. Meg McCree featuring Harper O'Neill with Thelma and Louise. And Kelsey Waldron with Hello Stranger. And that featured SG Goodman. All right, coming up now, McKaylee Buckband with their song called Her Again.

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1: All 60 with Brother Joe, Sarah Beth Tate with Pretty Good Living, and Mary Kate Farmer with Reapin' So. Okay, folks, that's it for this week's show. Thanks very much for listening. Hopefully you can join me all same time, same place next week. Going to leave you now with the new song for the Reeves Brothers. It's called Drinker Off My Mind. I'll catch you all next week.

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With Sean Eisen here on Radio 16. And to kick off the show today, we heard Elton John with his number one classic, Goodbye Yellow Brick Road. Here's a bit of an interesting track. This is Gary Chang with a song called Dream Montage. It's a bit of an instrumental. See what you think of it.

And that was Gary Chang with a very interesting piece of 80s music there called called The Dream Montage. It's from a movie, obviously. Here's from another movie. Here's Helen St. John with the love theme from Flashdance out of 1983.

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0: And before the break, we heard the love theme from Flashdance, the film about the dancer, of course. Great film, very uplifting. This next song is Jackie Graham with Set Me Free out of 1986.

Yeah, that's Jackie Graham there with Set Me Free. And now time for an Australian artist. Here's little Johnny Farnham. I don't think he's Johnny Farnham anymore, is he? He's John Farnham. He's growing up. Here's a track from when he was Johnny Farnham. Raindrops Keep Falling on My Head from 1970.

That's John Farnham there with singing a song he probably would rather forget, I guess, nowadays, now that he's famous and he's got his he's more famous overseas. Here's Katy Perry with a track called Hot and Cold.

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1: 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And you're listening to the Mid-Morning Show on Radio 16, and this is Sean Eisen. Hi, Heidi, hi. Before the break, we heard Katy Perry with Hot and Cold off a very successful album from 2008, I believe. And coming up now is Chicken Man.
3: This is the story so far. It seems that a beautiful and mysterious lady from the land of Upaupitau appeared before Benton Harper, the simple shoe clerk who was also the winged warrior, and spoke to him, saying,
4: "Don't go to the shoe store on Monday morning."
3: "Why?"
4: "Because Shtick will get you,"
3: the beautiful lady replied.
5: "Oh,"
3: said Benton Harper, adding,
5: "What is Shtick?"
4: "S-H-T-I-C-K."
3: She spelled with a wave of her wand, explaining,
4: "Secret henchman to injure crime killer."
3: And so the simple shoe clerk did not go to the shoe store that Monday morning. However, he did go on the following morning.
5: "Well, it's Wednesday morning."
4: Tuesday
5: morning, and here I am all set to sell my heart out.
3: And the simple shoe clerk's first customer was a weird couple who ordered a pair of sneakers by saying,
6: A pair of sneakers, Bobala.
3: It was at this point the phone rang. It was a long-distance phone call from the land of Upaupitau.
5: Hi, who's calling, please?
3: The beautiful lady from the land of Upaupitau. And she spoke a second time to the simple shoe clerk, saying,
4: "Would you believe I got my days mixed up?"
3: And at the very moment the simple shoe clerk...
5: Did I answer her?
3: No. And at the very moment the simple shoe clerk heard these words, the weird couple was rapidly plotting his demise.
4: Rapidly.
5: Fine. So what do you want to do?
4: I don't know what you want to do.
3: The elevator.
5: What?
3: Leonard.
5: Yes, here.
3: You go to the winged warrior and tell him you've been robbed.
5: Yes.
3: Tell him the robber has fled down the service elevator.
5: Right.
3: Evil woman.
4: Here.
3: You rush to the elevators and cut the cable.
5: Yes, fine.
3: Then when the winged warrior pursues the fake robber, he will plunge to his demise.
4: Demise?
3: Just go. Oh,
4: yes, sure, right now.
7: Thanks.
4: Good, thank you very much.
3: Well... And thus the diabolical scheme is set in motion by the couple from Shtick.
8: Pardon me.
5: Yes?
8: I have been robbed.
5: Here in the shoe store while the sale's on?
8: Yes.
5: Gee, that's terrible.
8: Help me.
5: Here you are.
4: What are you doing?
8: What's this?
5: It's only a loan, of course, but now you can take advantage of some great buys.
4: Oh, that's not what you're supposed to say.
8: You're supposed to be demising.
4: Yes.
8: Come on.
3: Wow. Did I not move the story ahead just a teensy-weensy? Must I do everything, including helping an evil couple with a phony accent? And another thing, won't it be surprising if there's ever a demise?

That was Leo Sayer with I Pull My Blue Jeans On. It's people still wear jeans, don't they, these days? Not like they used to in the 70s. The 70s was really the time of the jeans, wasn't it? Especially blue jeans. Here's Madonna with Holiday, What I Need, from 1983.

That was Madonna. Here's Men Without Hats with a track called Today, Tomorrow, Yesterday. Sound as confused as I do.

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5: 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And before the break, we heard Men Without Hats with a track called Today, Tomorrow, Yesterday. Not much to say about that, is there? Here's a song from Midnight Oil, Maralinga, from 1982.

Ah, that's Midnight Oil there. A song of theirs from 1982. Here's Mike and the Mechanics with a song called Nobody's Perfect.

Ah, that's Nobody's Perfect from Mike and the Mechanics. And here's a blast from the past. Here's the New Kids on the Block with You Got It, The Right Stuff, out of 1989.

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0: 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You're listening to The Mid-Morning Show with Sean Eisen on Newcastle's own Radio 16. And before the break, we heard the New Kids on the Block with You Got It, The Right Stuff. Was that Mikey Mike? I think it might have been Mikey Mike in that one. Here's Orange Juice with a song called The Artisans from 1984.

That's In the Air Tonight. And coming up now is a theme song from Ghostbusters by Ray Parker Jr. The original Ghostbusters. I hear that there's a remake on its way out very soon, and they've changed all the blokes into women, so it should be pretty interesting to see. This is Ghostbusters from 1984.